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1: Hello and welcome to Stay Informed, a program brought to you by Rijksdienst Caribisch Nederland RCN to inform and update residents of Ceiba and St. Eustatius about developments within RCN departments on the islands of the Caribbean Netherlands. My name is Jeanette Monte and I will be your host today. Today we will be talking with Firstly Kutar, Communication Advisor at the RCN.

of 3 to 17 years. Okay. The parent must be already receiving the child benefit, as I previously mentioned. Yeah. The child must also receive a positive assessment from the prevention clinic if you're applying on STATIA, or from the community development department if you live or apply from SEBA. And of course, you have to submit an application.

0: So if you are residing on Stacia, that is the public public health prevention mm-hmm. clinic. And on SEBA, it's the community development department.
1: Okay. 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

0: regarding this topic, they can contact or stop by the Public Health Prevention Clinic, that's on Stacia, and Community Development Department on SEBA. So it's basically the same entities where you would go to do the application. Yeah. Or you can also pay a visit or contact the SETVE department on either islands, and they could also either give you information or tell you which direction you have, where you have to be.
1: Okay. Firstly, do you have a final message for our listeners today?
0: Yes, I certainly do. 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It never hurts to ask a question. On Stacia, you can call 318-2891 and you can make an appointment, and there you can ask all your questions. If you reside on SEBA, that is the Community Development Department, which is located at the Upper Road number

0: ask your questions or make an appointment. Yes.
1: Okay. Now, thank you firstly for this information. 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

My daddy, who is nearly 70 years old, seems to feel like some of today's gospel music has lost its way. You see, my daddy's from Kershaw, South Carolina, raised in Bright Light Baptist Church and Ebenezer Baptist Church. My daddy believes that when you hear gospel, it ought to sound like gospel. So my sister told me that she was making a gospel record. I wanted to make sure that it was something on there for my daddy.

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The colorectal cancer screening program is starting. 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
4: 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I heard the official hoo. Or oh, was that beans for lunch? 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Are you ready?
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2: 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And that phone? Who did he get that from?
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time is now 5:30. We bid you a blessed good morning and welcome you to Vance's A Moment with the Master for today. It is Tuesday, it's the 8th day of September 2026. Father, lead us in the right path today. Guide our steps, help us make wise decisions, and keep us close to you. And so we welcome you to being in Him, relaxation, and meditation on Scripture. We all have stress and need to relax. So we invite you to let being in Him help you to a calm and quiet mind.

experiencing God's presence. It is the glory of God to conceal a matter, but the glory of kings is to search out a matter. Proverbs chapter 25, verse 2. For a God who loves us, pursues us, calls us to draw near, he seems awfully obscure sometimes. In fact, we experience this seeming contradiction almost constantly. The God who made us for himself keeps himself hidden. Not completely, of course. Having revealed himself in Scripture and in Jesus, but still invisible to natural eyes. Why? What possible reason could reconcile divine love with divine obscurity? I want those who are interested in me who respond to the ways I draw them. Do you think I came to you to remain hidden? To keep my ways a mystery? Paul wrote of mysteries that have been revealed in my Son. What makes you think I wouldn't continue to reveal them to those who seek me? Have you asked me? Have you sought the secret counsel of my heart? Or have you just assumed I wouldn't share the treasures I've concealed? Don't accept the human limitations you think you have, as though my work through you is bound by them. I created you for eternity. I've given you a book full of encounters with me that went well beyond human limits. Whenever you read or hear of them, I'm inviting you to step into what others have experienced. I've often whispered invitations you haven't answered. Yes, most of them would have been quite a stretch for you to pursue. But why don't you stretch? That's how I measure your hunger. Will you make sacrifices to seek me? No one finds me conveniently. Whenever someone seeks me out, the process is inconvenient. Even when I come to someone who wasn't seeking me, the encounter is inconvenient. Either way, it isn't easy. I'm always testing people in how desperately they want me. I sought out the semi-serious from the truly serious and reward the latter with my presence. And so we pray. Lord, we are serious about knowing you better, about seeking until we find it's the glory of your royal children to seek out the things you have concealed. Please reward our search. In your name we pray. Amen. Once again, good morning. Thank you, Lord, for your mercies which are new each morning. We thank you, Lord, for this new day. And we honor and glorify your name with thanksgiving, Father. Have a thoughtful Tuesday. And as always, be blessed.

day following, Jesus would go forth into Galilee and findeth Philip, and saith unto him, Follow me. John chapter 1, verse 43. Who you follow determines what you will become. Life is a mystery. It is a gift from God, and it has principles by which one can fully enjoy life. Following the giver of life is the key to enjoying the fullness of life. Confirmation in John chapter 10, verse 10. However, there is no true life without Jesus Christ. When Philip followed him, he became a choice vessel who brought transformation to lots of lives, including the Enoch of Ethiopia, as can be found in Acts chapter 8, verses 27 to 38. Dear beloved, are you following Jesus Christ? We follow Jesus Christ through the Holy Scriptures and by allowing ourselves to be led by the Holy Spirit. If you follow Jesus Christ, you will understand the true essence of life and enjoy it to the full, and your life will become meaningful and rewarding. The kingdom of God will benefit because many lives will be transformed through you. Hallelujah. God bless you. And so a blessed and tremendous Tuesday to all our lovely families and friends. To God be the glory. Great things he has done. So be safe and take care in Jesus' name.

And finally, for this morning, I will be a fountain of life to you. I am the fountain of life, and I will allow you to drink freely from the river of my pleasures. My faithfulness to you reaches from the heavens, and my righteousness is like the great mountains. Therefore, put your trust under the shadow of my wings, and I will abundantly satisfy you with the fullness of my house. My words will be life to your soul and grace to your life. Hold fast to my instruction and seek after my wisdom, for in them you will find life and obtain my favor. I will show you the path of life, and you will dwell in my presence in fullness of joy. At my right hand, you will find pleasures forevermore. And so we offer our prayer of declaration. Lord, you are our fountain of life, and your wisdom will be like a tree of life to us. Your words are life to our souls and peace to our bodies. We will hold fast to your instructions because it is our life. We will seek after your wisdom, for in it we will find life and obtain your favor. We will praise you for your goodness and your wonderful works towards us. In your name we pray. Amen. Being in him is quality, original, relaxation music, and spoken words of grace and truth for rest, refreshing, and spiritual renewal.

consider the pastors and leaders of our churches to be the men and women of God you created them to be. Help them to clearly understand the path you have for them. Help us as a people to see your mission for our churches and get behind it wholeheartedly. Welcome to Prayerline.

on this blessed and terrific Tuesday morning. We are thanking you, God, for another day. You have been good to us, and for that we give you thanks. You have been our rock in times of trouble. You have been our protector through the storms of life. And so we continue, and so continue to protect us during this season. You have made the difficult paths clear and straight, so there will be no stumbling blocks. And for that, we give you all the praise, honor, and glory. We thank you for your goodness that is constantly running after us. You are an awesome and loving God. There is no one like you, Lord. Through it all, we learned to put our trust in you, for you are great. This we pray in Jesus' name.

God, we thank you for granting us this new day. Please forgive our mistakes and calm our minds. Keep us safe today and fill our hearts with your peace. Where there is faith, there is love. Where there is love, there is peace. Where there is peace, there is God. And where God is, nothing is lacking. So, Lord, protect the path we are on, and don't let us quit for anything. Dear God, we love you, and we promise to share our prayers with those around us, far and near. In Jesus' name we pray. Amen.

continue to give God a mighty praise. We offer our next prayer for those persons who are sick in the St. Martin Medical Center, the Louis Constant Fleming Hospital, sick at home, and in other institutions of care. Always remembering those persons who've traveled abroad for medical attention, while offering prayers for those persons stricken with COVID-19 and any other sickness or disease. And so, our Father in heaven, we thank you for keeping us, our families and friends, safe through the night. We lift up our hands to heaven to worship you, Lord, and we thank you, Lord, from the bottom of our hearts for all the goodness and favor in our lives. Lord, we put everything in your hands today. Our families, our health, our homes, our security, our fears and feelings. You're the only one we trust with all we have and all we are. Thank you for carrying our burdens. May this day bring you happiness, love, peace, healing for those who are suffering, miracles, abundance of blessings, satisfaction, and victory in life. May God fill your lives with happiness beyond material possessions, and all the desires of your heart, may it be granted. May God bless you, your families, and loved ones all the days of your life. In Jesus' name we pray. Amen.

Our prayer of the day on this terrific Tuesday, the 8th day of September, we thank God for the blessings on Estelita Gums, Frank Arnell, Harmony Arnold Lake, Janice Butte, Beatrice Loney DeWeaver, Charisma Arundel and Sharlan Arundel, Vernon Romney, and also on Oswald and Kathleen Francis, and all others whom the good Lord has blessed on this 8th day of September. Thank you, Father, for the blessings on Kathleen, Oswald, Vernon, Sharlan, Charisma, Loney, Janice, Harmony, Frank, and Estelita, and all others. Heavenly Father, we thank you for the overflowing blessings you have showered upon us, and especially on these celebrants this morning. Thank you for taking good care of us and our families and friends. May you bless this day with healing, blessings, and miracles. Please bring health to those who are sick, wealth to those who need money, and joy to those who are experiencing sadness. Happiness for those who are celebrating. Bring your peace and everlasting love, Lord, and let them know that better days are coming. Dear God, please forgive us for our sins that we may have committed in thought or deed, and guide us wherever we go and whatever we do, and may your Holy Spirit lead us into the path of righteousness and grace. May this day be filled with good things from heaven and answered prayers. In Jesus' name we pray. Amen.

continue thanking God for another day. We give you thanks, Lord God, for another day in our lives. Today is not tomorrow, and it is not yesterday. It is a new day, and so we celebrate it as we are guided by your Spirit and filled with your grace. We don't know what this day holds, but we know we can face it because you are with us in every way. Never forgotten, never forsaken. May we live this day fully for your glory and by your strength. Through Jesus we pray. Amen.

We offer this Tuesday morning blessings. May this Tuesday awaken your soul with heaven's radiant light. May God's unfailing mercy embrace you from dawn until dusk. May the Philippines be covered with God's peace, protection, and abundant grace. May every burden give way to His perfect peace and strength. May every closed door open according to His divine purpose. And may your faith rise higher than every fear you face today. May joy overflow in your hearts and hope fill every step you take. So walk confidently today for the God.

God is so good to us. And so thank you very much for all the lovely things you do for us, Lord. You are amazing. Thank you for protecting us and our loved ones. Thank you so much for all the joy you give us all. Thank you for all those fabulous doors you have opened just for us. So keep us in your favor and graceful blessings. Please don't let our enemies triumph over us. And bless those who bless us. Appreciatively, thank you. In the most beautiful name of Jesus, we pray. Amen.

praise is offered for all those in need of our prayers. We offer this prayer for favor and protection. And so, dear Lord, we pray to ask for your favor. We ask that you shield us and our houses from any dangers. Blind evil eyes when they look at us. Hide us and our families from harmful predators. Highly favor us even if we walk through the valley of death. Let us always carry your special armor of grace, and let our feet never lead us into destruction. Let your special favor be our portion always. When we travel, carry us safely there and back. Let those who hate us feel shame. Let those who want our downfall fall into their pits themselves. In Jesus' name we pray.

The time is now 6 a.m. and once again we bid you a blessed good morning and welcome you to Vance's A Moment with the Master for today. It is Tuesday and it's the 8th day of September 2026.

celebrating the life of Irma Marina Babatry Mulder, who passed away on August 29th. The celebration of life service for the late Irma Marina Babatry Mulder will be held on Wednesday, September 9th at the Roman Catholic Church on Front Street. Tributes from 1 to 2 p.m. The service commences at 2 p.m., followed by interment at the Catholic Cemetery on Front Street. In lieu of flowers, please consider making a donation in the name of Irma to her favorite charity for cats at RBC Bank, both guilders and dollars accounts. May her soul rest in eternal peace. All services entrusted to the Royal Funeral Home and Crematorium, and those accounts are in the name of the Island Vet. To those mourning the loss of this loved one, we offer these words of assurance. Fear thou not, for I am with thee. Be not dismayed, for I am thy God. I will strengthen thee, yea, I will help thee, yea, I will uphold thee with the right hand of my righteousness.

meditation for today, Tuesday, September 8th. Our scripture reading comes to us from the book of Isaiah, chapter 33, verse 14 to 17. Isaiah, chapter 33, verse 14 to 17, the reading for today. O Lord, as we open our Bibles today, open our eyes to read your word. Open our minds to understand your word. Open our hearts to love your word. And open our lives to the working of your Holy Spirit, that through your word in the Bible, we may come to a greater love of your word, Jesus. Today we read the caption verse, which is verse 14 of the 33rd chapter of the book of Isaiah. The sinners in Zion are afraid. Trembling has seized the godless. Who among us can live with the devouring fire? Who among us can live with everlasting flames? This is the word of the Lord. Thanks be to God. Joy of the redeemed. Your eyes will see the King. In my own life, this verse has challenged me to examine my heart and seek righteousness. It has also deepened my appreciation for the grace and mercy of God, who offers salvation to all who repent and believe. As I continue to grow in my faith, I am reminded that the true security lies not in earthly possessions or human achievement, but in a personal relationship with the Lord Jesus Christ. Isaiah chapter 33 verse 14 vividly describes the fear and trembling that grip wicked hearts in the face of God's judgment. The sinners of Zion, once proud and defiant, are now consumed by a profound sense of dread. This verse speaks to the eternal consequences of sin and the inescapable justice of a holy God. The question posed in this verse, who among us can live with the devouring fire, echoes throughout the ages, reminding us of our humanity and the fragility of our earthly existence. It is a reminder that we cannot escape God's judgment, nor hide from His righteous respect. Yet, this verse also offers, while the wicked tremble in fear, the righteous can find refuge in the Lord. Isaiah's prophecy speaks of a future day, when the righteous will dwell in the presence of God, safe from His wrath and eternally blessed. And so we pray. Dear Lord, please forgive our sins and all our wrongdoings, the way we talk and walk, and our actions that are not your way. Guide us in your path each day and every day. In your name we pray. Amen. And for further thought, what is your future and hope to seek refuge in God?

8 minutes past the hour of 6 a.m. And we remind you that the Phillipsburg Methodist Church, as it's about to celebrate its 175th year of faith, fellowship, and service, is having a prayer fellowship breakfast on Saturday, September 19th, from 7 a.m. to 9 a.m. at the Phillipsburg Methodist Church grounds. Let us come together in prayer, thanksgiving, and fellowship as we continue to celebrate 175 years of God's faithfulness. So let us pray, give thanks, fellowship, and continue the legacy. So again, Saturday next, September 19th, not this Saturday, the following Saturday, September 19th from 7 a.m. to 9 a.m. All are welcome to join in the prayer breakfast fellowship.

10 minutes past 6 and we are in September, which means the list of celebrants have started. And so this morning we are sending out happy birthday greetings to Estelita Grums, who is celebrating her birthday today. So, Stella is wishing you God's blessings, and may God's blessings surround you always. Happy birthday greetings are coming to you from the Golden Divas, friends Glenda Groeneveld and family, and Barbara Warren and family, along with Shaba and the Chuchubi Foundation board and members, all join in wishing you a happy birthday with lots of love. Also celebrating on this 8th day of September is Frank Arnell. Brother Frank, may God's love and blessings surround you always. Best wishes to you. Frank is coming from Glenda Groeneveld and Barbara Warren and your former members of class number 15 of the Phillipsburg Methodist Church. Also, happy wedding anniversary is going out to Mr. and Mrs. Kathleen Francis. May the Lord continue to bless the love in your hearts and in your marriage. Happy anniversary from the members of the Phillipsburg Methodist Women Association, and special best wishes from Glenda Groeneveld and family. We also have happy 8th birthday greetings going out this morning to Harmony Arnold Lake. Wishing you, Harmony, a wonderful day. Greetings are coming from your mom, Joanne, your grandmother, Andrea, your aunts, uncles, cousins, godparents, and greetings also from pastor and members of the Bible Baptist Church. Enjoy your birthday, Harmony, and remember, we all love you.

birthday greetings going out this morning, and God's richest blessings to Janice Butte, celebrating today. Here's wishing you, Janice, a blessed and enjoyable birthday, and lots of love and best wishes are coming to you from your son, D'Angelo, your mother, Sheila Butte, and the rest of the family circle. Also, birthday greetings to you from your cousins, Lilette and Martha Freedom, wishing you a blessed and enjoyable birthday. Also, birthday greetings to Beatrice Loney DeWeaver, wishing you, Beatrice, a wonderful and blessed birthday today. We have greetings coming your way from Sheila, Janice, and D'Angelo. And we also have more birthday greetings going out to Charlene and Charisma Arundel, wishing them also a blessed and enjoyable birthday. Those greetings are coming from Sheila, Janice, and D'Angelo. Do enjoy your birthday. At 13 minutes past 6, we have birthday greetings going out to a loving cousin, Janice Butte, celebrating on this Tuesday, September 8th, their cousin Janice. As you celebrate another year, we want to thank God for placing you in our family and our lives. May He watch over you, protect you, and give you peace in every season. May God guide your steps and grant the deepest desires of your heart this year. Greetings from Sanjay Diana Balani. And birthday greetings is also going out to Loni DeWeaver, also celebrating on this Tuesday, September 8th. Happy birthday to our dearest sister-in-law. The Lord bless you and keep you. The Lord make His face shine on you and be gracious to you. As taken from Numbers chapter 6, verses 24 and 25. And so we are praying His best for you this year. Greetings are coming to you, Loni, from Rosemary, Patricia, Glenda, Barbara, and Jan. We are praying healing unto you this day, and may you have an enjoyable birthday.

belated birthday greetings going out to Mrs. Dolores Samuel. Hoping that you had a blessed and enjoyable birthday. Greetings are coming to you from the Home Away From Home Foundation family.

have more birthday greetings going out to your Sunday morning host, none other than Estelita Gums. May God's richest blessings be upon you, Estelita, as you celebrate another milestone in your life. Also, birthday greetings number two is going out to Loni DeWeaver, who is also celebrating on this 8th day of September. And greetings are coming to you from your children and grandchildren, sisters and brothers and other siblings, and also from Lydia Benjamin and family. We wish you well and may the good Lord bless you as you celebrate today. Also to Estelita, wishing both you and Loni long life and prosperity and good health. Again, those greetings are from Lydia Benjamin.

0: Day greetings going out to Estelita Gums and Frank Arnell, wishing them a joyful day filled with good health, many more years, and God's continued blessings. Greetings from Bernice Gums and family. And birthday greetings also to Sister Loni DeWeaver, Vlaun. May your birthday be filled with good health, peace, gentle moments, love, and God's abundant blessings. Greetings from the members of class number 2 of the Phillipsburg Methodist Church, especially from Bernice Gums and family. And happy belated birthday wishes to Sister Janice James. Trust that you had a blissful and wonderful birthday, and wish you many more healthy and blessed years. Greetings from Bernice Gums and family. And wedding anniversary greetings to Mr. and Mrs. Francis. May the Lord continue to bless your union and keep your faith and love strong for many more years. Have a wonderful anniversary. Again, those greetings from Bernice Gums and family. We have birthday greetings going out to my loving Godfather, Brother Frank Arnell, wishing you a wonderful birthday and many more years in good health and strength. Love and best wishes from your goddaughter, Yvette Heliger, and family. Birthday greetings is also going out to all the celebrants for the day, and that is also coming from Yvette Heliger. We also have birthday greetings to Estelita Gums, wishing you God's richest blessings. Those greetings are coming from Caroline Langdon. And we have belated birthday greetings going out this morning to Sister Sheila Richardson over there in Curacao, who celebrated her birthday yesterday. Sheila is hoping that you had a blessed and enjoyable birthday, and wish you many more happy and blessed years. Greetings are coming from all your grandchildren and great-grandchild, and also from the rest of the family, and also from your Methodist church family. And I think we're getting to the wrap of it now, as we send out more birthday greetings to Frank Arnell, Loni DeWeaver, Estelita Gums, wishing them lots of love and best wishes. Greetings are coming from Maisie and family, and your Methodist church family. And anniversary greetings also to Kathleen and Oswald Francis. Lots of love and best wishes. Wishing you many more healthy and happy and loving years. God bless you. Those greetings also from Maisie and family. To all others celebrating a birthday or some other happy occasion today, we join in wishing you a blessed and enjoyable day. And before I go to the music, I want to reach out to the young man who called me yesterday just at the wrap up of the program in tears. I want to share with you a word of encouragement. I understand the struggles, and based on the lyrics of the song we played yesterday, asking God to take away your pain, I encourage you deeply to give your life to Christ. He will make the difference in your life. He will take away your pain. A blessed good morning to you, brother.
1: I didn't understand the tears then, but now I see it, Lord. You were writing a testimony.

0: this is my testimony.
1: I survive by grace.
0: I survive by grace.
1: I heal by grace.
0: I'm still here by grace.
1: Amen.
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3: We have birthday greetings going out to Sharisma and Charlon Arundel. Greetings are coming to you from your mother, Gloria, your aunts, Chris, Claudine, and Fela, and from your Tammy, Tatiana, Leandro, Kendall, Richanel, and Jetemi. Greetings also from Debbie Daniel and family. Also greetings from to Sharisma. Greetings from your fiancé, Iva, and your son, Isairo. We also have birthday greetings going out to Vernon Romney. Wishing you a blessed and enjoyable birthday. Greetings from Debbie Daniel and family, and Agnes Flanders. Birthday greetings also to Frank Arnell, Loni DeWeaver, and Estelita Gums. Those greetings

0: Dear listeners, I leave you with this for today. A divine word of command. A man in their synagogue who was possessed by an impure spirit cried out, "What do you want with us, Jesus of Nazareth? Have you come to destroy us?" "Be quiet," said Jesus sternly. "Come out of him." The impure spirit shook the man violently and hit him with a shriek, as found in Mark chapter 1, verses 23 to 26. And as always, we leave you with a point to ponder. We will respond in faith when we are exposed to the miraculous. Radio listeners, with that, I invite you to join me tomorrow morning at 5:30 a.m. when I will be back, God's willing, with another program, Vance's A Moment with the Master. Do have a blessed and enjoyable day. The time on PJD2 is now 6:30.
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0: presenting the local and national news. I am D'Angelo Duzoff-Saw. But first, a look at the headlines. Parliament officially closes 2025 to 2026 parliamentary year.
1: I hereby close this meeting and the parliamentary year 2025-2026. This meeting and the parliamentary year are hereby closed.
0: Justice Minister Tackling joins kingdom-wide talks on justice and security. And 16 junior Coast Guard recruits graduate after intensive training. Now to these and other stories making this news segment. The Parliament of St. Martin convened in a public meeting on Monday, September 7th, with a formal closing of the 2025 to 2026 parliamentary year as the main focus. The closing marked the end of another year of parliamentary deliberations, during which members of Parliament addressed a wide range of issues affecting the people and development of St. Martin. Before the formal closing, Parliament considered and approved a proposal to ratify the CPA-UK and UNESCO Anguilla Workshop. The workshop was attended by Chairlady of Parliament Sarah Westcott-Williams and Member of Parliament Ardwell Irion of the National Alliance, who provided an overview of the workshop's outcomes.
2: I'm happy that we chose the theme last year that we chose and the current theme that we are going to go with forward. During that conference, we've also seen and we got to speak with not just members of Parliament from the English-speaking Caribbean, but also from the UK themselves. And we were able to see that we are on the right track, on the right course. We were one of the few parliaments that took an initiative already to start a working group to focus on digital transformation and AI. And the idea is going forward that as the members that attended that meeting will continue to share information and build upon that. I believe we also have a document. The document that stands before us, we have particular goals and achievements that we want to make that we're going to be held accountable to. We've also asked the other members to hold us accountable, and we also hold them accountable to achieving these goals. We also realize that as a small island developing nation, that we lack economies of scale, but what we don't lack is the belief and unity. And together, we believe that we can achieve a lot more when it comes to AI and not left behind. Another important aspect that we discussed during that time was not losing our cultural identity when it comes to AI. So how do we as a Caribbean people ensure that going forward, AI represents us, that AI sounds like us, and that we don't just lose our intellectual property going forward? And this is another topic that we will be looking, not just in St. Martin, but also in the kingdom, how we establish something that we say, hey, this is St. Martin, and going forward, we need to be able to protect us going forward. As a parliament, we've also looked into how we plan to use AI within parliament to help us with better decision making, but also never forgetting that humans remain the ones in charge. The people elected us and not technology to represent them. And I look forward to seeing how we are able to take AI to make our work even more efficient, how we take artificial intelligence, going more digital to help the people of St. Martin benefit more.
0: National Alliance Member of Parliament, Ardwell Irion. Following the second item on the agenda, attention turned to the official closing of the 2025 to 2026 parliamentary year. Faction leaders in the House of Assembly were given an opportunity to reflect on the past parliamentary year, highlighting their respective achievements, concerns, and challenges facing St. Martin. Now, party MP Lyndon Lewis was first to reflect, pointing to several issues he challenged during the parliamentary year as he sought to hold the government accountable and call for greater transparency.
3: As the faction leader in Parliament of the Nation Opportunity Wealth Party, I opened my doors to the general public to address their personal issues and use this esteemed position to address matters affecting justice personnel and other civil servants across the various ministries, pensioners, public safety, infrastructure, garbage collection, education, public transportation, and the overall quality of government services. As Vice Chair of the Parliament's Justice Committee and as former Minister of Justice, I continue to advocate for the proper placement and payment of justice workers, the implementation of Phase 2 improve working conditions, adequate resources for law enforcement, and greater transparency in decisions affecting the Ministry of Justice. I also called for an independent review of the temporary designation of the Acting Secretary General of Justice, because transparency and public confidence must remain central to public administration. My approach has always been to recognize the valuable service of our justice workers while demanding that government fulfill its responsibilities towards them. This passion of mine stems from being employed within the justice system since 2007, up until my tenure as Minister of Justice in 2024. I also remain vocal on the conditions of our roads, the collection of garbage, the state of our public infrastructure, investments, and the need for a stronger accountability within the Ministry of Rummy. These are not abstract political issues. They directly affect the daily lives, health, safety, and dignity of our residents. When the people are forced to pay privately to remove garbage that contracted haulers should have collected, or when damaged roads continue to endanger motorists, we as members of Parliament has the responsibility to act. While not every intervention immediately produced the outcome I wanted, I consider it an accomplishment that these matters were consistently brought into the public domain and placed on the parliamentary agenda. As opposition member of Parliament, I not only criticize, I investigate, question, propose solutions, and give a voice to the citizens who feel ignored.
0: Member of Parliament of the Now Party, Lyndon Lewis. Democratic Party faction leader Virenko Tai focused on some of the challenges that continue to confront the country while expressing optimism about St. Martin's future development.
4: This government has encountered roadblocks. The government before it encountered roadblocks. The government before that encountered roadblocks. Every administration has faced circumstances that made governing more difficult than anticipated. But if there's one thing that history has shown us about St. Martin, is that we are relentless. We have been tested by hurricanes, economic hardship, political instability, global crisis, and circumstances far beyond our shores. And somehow, this little island continues to stand. That is the spirit of St. Martin. While things today may not look or be how we would want it to be, I look forward to the day when St. Martin becomes what our people deserve it to be. That requires all of us. Yes, we, the Democratic Party, are part of the governing coalition. We understand the responsibility that comes with that. We have a duty to contribute constructively to the stability and progress of this country and to support initiatives that move St. Martin forward. But being part of a governing coalition does not remove our responsibility as members of Parliament. We must ask questions. We must scrutinize. We must hold government accountable. And when something can be done better, we must be prepared to say so. At the same time, we, as members of Parliament, must be very mindful on how we discuss certain matters, what we communicate, and when we relay information to the public. Our words carry weight. Transparency is essential, but transparency must go hand in hand with responsibility. There is a difference between holding our institutions accountable and unnecessarily undermining them. There is a difference between keeping the public informed and creating unnecessary uncertainty before all the facts are known. We should never shy away from difficult conversations, but those conversations should be grounded in facts, conducted with respect, and most importantly, accompanied by solutions.
0: Member of Parliament of the Democratic Party, Virenko Tai. MP Franklin Myers acknowledged that much work remains to be done, particularly in the area of healthcare, justice, education, finance, and Vromi, among others. He also highlighted pressing national concerns, including garbage management and crime.
5: There is much to be done for healthcare, justice, education, finance, tourism, Vromi. Just recently in the budget meeting, all of the things that we see that can be improved in St. Martin was highlighted. I firmly believe that these things will be addressed in the coming year. I firmly believe that which each and every member of Parliament should believe, that the better days for St. Martin is not behind us, but in front of us. But it's a goal that we as a people and we as representatives of the people must work towards achieving. There is much to be done. We've had a crisis with GB, which seems to be under control now. But we still have a garbage crisis. We have a deplorable road network crisis. We have rising crime that is constantly in our face. Being an island that attracts tourism, one of the main concerns that we must address is the safety. And to quote the Minister of Justice, a safe place to live is a safe place to visit. But I strongly believe that challenges is what makes us who we are. And I believe that today's tears, the pressure and the tears that we face today, waters tomorrow's gardens. And it is only through that pressure, it is only through these uncertainties and these challenges, we can refocus as a country and as a people and guide this country as to what and where we would like to see it. We today are the defenders of the Constitution. We are the ones that have been chosen by the people to represent them in this time in our history. No one else. The names may have changed. Some new political parties may have been answered. But we are the chosen ones that will represent this country in this time. This is a great opportunity for us. I believe, and I've said this before, I believe that God chooses his strongest soldiers for his most difficult battles. And I would like to believe that it's through his divine intervention that we are here right now in this time to make this country a better country.
0: Sam, Member of Parliament, Franklin Myers. URSM faction leader Shamira Roseberg reflected on what she described as some of the faction's achievements in Parliament. The URSM is represented by three MPs, namely Veronica Johnson-Webster, Christopher Waver, and Shamira Roseberg. Here is an excerpt from her presentation.
6: I will walk you through the work of each of my colleagues and close off with my own. MP Johnson-Webster has kept her focus on the people who are often overlooked. She successfully lobbied with the Minister of Justice for an increase in the foster parent stipend and for support for foster children transitioning out of care, a meaningful win for some of our most vulnerable children. Following the Pan-America Conference on technology-facilitated gender-based violence, she worked with the Women's Caucus to sharpen our focus on victim support here on St. Martin. She launched a survey to begin gathering data toward animal legislation to protect the public from free roaming animals. And she pressed the ministries of ASM on the plight of amputees on our island, requesting alternative services for them through SFA. She also raised the alarm on the growing financial and emotional burden families face on unregulated care industry. As chairlady of the Health, Labor, and Social Affairs Committee, she led a parliamentary work visit to the St. Martin General Hospital building site, keeping that project under the committee's watchful eye. During the 2026 budget debate, she brought forward two amendments. The first addressed a structural staffing shortage in the Ministry of General Affairs, Personnel and Organization, and Facilities Department. Critical government functions currently understaffed to the point of risking delays and burnout. Her amendment enabled the temporary hiring of external consultants to bridge the gap while ongoing recruitment continues. The second addressed the rising number of people turning to financial assistance. Our social safety net for households who cannot cover the basic living costs. Both amendments were passed unanimously. She continued to push for general health insurance for all St. Martiners as she sounded a clear alarm about the record 5.45% inflation rate and the hardship it represents for every household on this island. Looking ahead, she intends to keep on pushing for at least partial implementation of the health insurance, and she's preparing to submit her first law amendment in the first half of 2027.
0: URSM Member of Parliament, Shamira Roseberg. United People's Party faction leader MP Omar Atley also reflected on some of his party's achievements in Parliament as he and MP Francisco La Cruz continue their work on issues affecting St. Martin and its people.
7: As we reflect, Madam Chair, we reflect on the work carried out during our tenure in Parliament. not one, two, three, four, or five draft legislation submitted for the people of St. Martin, on behalf of the people of St. Martin, because we represent the people of St. Martin. Multiple amendments. I must say, amendment passed unanimously by my colleague MP La Cruz during the 2026 budget. MP La Cruz has championed not only for his district in St. Peter's, the garbage collection, but also championed working together across party lines. I myself has championed many stuff affecting the people of St. Martin, GEBE, especially being the main niche right now, and I will continue to hammer on it until the people of St. Martin can see and feel relief. Madam Chair, 31 years after Hurricane Lewis, 9 years after Hurricane Irma, still we stand and still we rise. We are a people of resilience. However, Madam Chair, we deserve, the people deserve the best from us. We are only here on the merits of the people, Madam Chair. Madam Chair, we as a parliament need to determine what is our goal, else we will be in a never-ending cycle. What are we working towards? A better St. Martin, but what is the goal? Is it independence, self-reliance? We need to educate our people to not be afraid of a referendum. Educate our people to not be afraid to appreciate ourselves. We have a bad habit in this country, Madam Chair, that if it looks like me, talk like me, we tend to beat it down. But when I said in 2020, only we can save we, that wasn't just a phrase, Madam Chair. That was the reality, because no one is coming to save us. No one will save us but ourselves. We are the generation, but who is up next? What are we doing to prepare the next generation to be in this seat when we are gone?
0: Omar Otley, Member of Parliament of the United People's Party. National Alliance faction leader Egbert Gerendi Doran highlighted several challenges still facing the country while criticizing the government over what he described as a failure to adequately serve the interests of St. Martin and its inhabitants.
8: Madam Chair, only recently this parliament completed the handling of the budget 2026. The budget for 2026 was debated here and passed when the year is almost over, quarter to 12. That matters very much. At the end of the debate, we heard a lot about accountability, collaboration, communication, and coordination. All of this is very important. But I would like to add one more, completion. Because we can communicate concerning a problem, we can collaborate and coordinate about how we think we should solve that problem. But if we never actually complete the work, those persons outside are going to continue to live in the same position that they are. And when I speak about completion, Madam Chair, I mean completing the things that directly affect our people. Securing Mola Bay for the people of St. Martin, delivering relief for GB, finding meaningful relief for our market vendors, some of whom stand there an entire day and sometimes do not even make a mere $10, providing greater support and relief for our seniors, making the government services smoother so that the people are not constantly frustrated trying to navigate the very system that is there to serve them, creating more opportunities and structured pathways for our young people, putting greater focus on developing our athletes so that talent does not go to waste simply because the support was not there. And investing seriously in our creative arts, because our artists and creatives are not only part of our culture, they are part of our economy, Madam Chair. Those are the kinds of things I want the government to complete, and less we are working on it, more it is done. Madam Chair, the late handling of the budget also raises serious issues about Parliament's oversight role. Parliament is supposed to question priorities, scrutinize spending, and challenge decisions while those decisions can still be influenced. When the Parliament is debating a budget when the year is almost over, quarter to 12, much of the year has already happened, Madam Chair. The money is already spent. Projects have either moved or not moved at all. Decisions have already been taken. So this is bigger than simply saying the budget was late, Madam Chair. It is about protecting Parliament's ability to properly oversee the government, and sometimes when Parliament ask difficult questions, it is called politics. When we request documents, it becomes a problem. When we challenge a minister, it's called negativity. But I want to say this, Madam Chair. Parliament was not created to make governing comfortable. Parliament was created to scrutinize government. This is our responsibility. Throughout this parliamentary year, the National Alliance faction took that responsibility seriously. Together with MP Irin and MP York, we focused on financial accountability, banking access, infrastructure, permits, revenue generation, cost of living, maritime development, orange economy, youth opportunities, GB relief, and governing accountability. Some initiatives were passed unanimously, some passed by majority, some did not pass. But we did not only criticize, we brought alternatives. We brought solutions for our people, Madam Chair.
0: Egbert Jirendi Doran, Member of Parliament of the National Alliance. The session concluded with Chair Lady of Parliament, the Honorable Sarah Westcott-Williams, officially declaring the 2025 to 2026 parliamentary year closed. The closing marked an important point in St. Martin's legislative calendar, providing Parliament with an opportunity to reflect on the work accomplished over the past year, while looking ahead to the next chapter of parliamentary business. The new Parliament year will be guided by the theme, Building Digital Trust, Responsible AI for a Stronger Democracy and Empowered Communities.
6: As I look back as well, much of this year was dominated by my tasks as chairperson, representing the parliament both within these walls and beyond. I encouraged collaboration across party lines, and I am pleased to say it manifested itself in real work. The Women's Caucus brought members together around shared concerns and with relevant stakeholders. The GB committee proposal was made for the same purpose, to independently delve into the pressing matter of energy, also on issues like health and support for our small and medium enterprises, waste and the environment, the petite committee dispute regulation, the AI work group. All over, we set aside party lines to work towards common ground. And this is precisely the kind of debate amongst ourselves that I set out to encourage, and it did not stay confined to committee rooms. It also manifested itself regionally in advances that, in strengthening our connections beyond these shores, also strengthened this institution itself. We are now signatory to several regional declarations. Among these, I consider our access to Parlamerica's a major feat. Its reach extends well beyond our region. And through our Parlamerica's contacts, we now sit at the table of the Commonwealth Parliamentary Association, CAA region. Imagine that. While I will continue to encourage our government to join regional organizations, I will continue to explore all avenues for parliamentary cooperation in the interest of the people we serve. Regardless of constitutional or electoral systems, small island development states face the same issues. The representatives of the people face the same challenges, and all democracies are built on the same premises. I am also pleased that based on a motion by myself, government has committed to a district fund. This was not on the spur of the moment. This is part and parcel of my conviction that parts of governance should be decentralized to the communities. People want to help. People want to get involved, but it must be structured. We must bring pride and ownership back to the communities. This week, I will issue a challenge to our districts, encouraging them to organize themselves to make use of the funding for community projects when the proposal for a district fund is formalized. Stepping outside my role as chair for a moment, I have continued my work as a member of this parliament. The draft referendum ordinance and my draft motion of no confidence ordinance are both in process, and I look forward to bringing them to you, my colleagues, soon. I remain optimistic, but very cognizant that my initiative ordinances, and I guess those of other colleagues as well, while adopted by the parliament, in my case, have all stranded at the government. To name a few, the plastic bag ban and the timeshare ordinances, and hence my incessant call for common national priorities. And so, I await with anticipation, like many

0: from September 1st to 3rd, where the ministers of justice of St. Martin, Curaçao, Aruba, and the Netherlands met to address shared justice and security challenges across the kingdom. Curaçao hosted a consultation under the chairmanship of Minister of Justice Shelton Hato. We will have the details in a follow-up news bulletin. 16 recruits from the 2025 Junior Coast Guard Crew Member Program have successfully completed more than a year of intensive training and will now be promoted to able seamen. The graduates represent Aruba, Curaçao, and St. Martin, including Saba and St. Eustatius. The class marks a historic milestone with the first ever recruit from St. Eustatius to complete the program, and she is a woman. The top graduate this year is also a young woman from Aruba. Training included maritime operations, boarding procedures, first aid, firearms, physical and mental development, and law enforcement in collaboration with the ORV. The graduates also gained practical experience through internships and training aboard Coast Guard vessels and across the islands. And finally, in news from the other side of the Atlantic, younger generations in the Netherlands generally have greater purchasing power and higher wealth than previous generations at the same age, according to Statistics Netherlands CBS. However, Generation Z is facing greater difficulties entering the housing market because of the housing shortage and high home prices. CBS says purchasing power has increased significantly since 1977, while rising house prices have driven wealth growth, particularly among millennials in their 30s. Older generations, especially the silent generation and baby boomers, were more affected by the 2009-2013 financial crisis. Despite the overall trend of increasing wealth, Gen Z is lagging in home ownership, highlighting growing challenges for young people trying to buy their first home. And with that, we conclude this edition of The Local Report. I am D'Angelo Duzonsan on The Voice of St. Martin.
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0: 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Doei!
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As always, I hope you slept well. And yeah, join me here throughout the morning until 10 o'clock as we start off, as usual, with a look at the Daily Paper, the Daily Herald,

0: Tuesday on the front page, a finance minister to submit 2027 draft budget to Parliament today. Sarah outlines.
1: Hello. Push that up.
0: Yeah. Sarah outlines progress toward open Parliament, responsible AI. Parliament to pursue paperless operations, government protocols, and greater transparency. And Myers, better days are ahead, but country must work to achieve them. Those are the stories making the front page of the Daily Herald for today. And of course, we'll get to the inside stories as well in a few minutes. It's 7:02 here on 102.7. I'm here with you until 10 o'clock. Before we get to those stories, let's check outside for the forecast for today, which is valid until Wednesday morning. That's tomorrow, September 9, 2026. Today's weather forecast will be partly cloudy and slightly breezy with passing showers. Tonight through Wednesday morning will be partly cloudy to cloudy, slightly hazy and breezy, isolated showers expected. Our forecast high today is at 32 degrees Celsius, 90 degrees Fahrenheit. On the forecast low, it will be at 27 degrees Celsius, that's 81 degrees Fahrenheit. Surface winds today through Wednesday morning, east-southeasterly to easterly with a light to moderate breeze at 6 to 16 miles per hour. Synopsis, patches of moisture in the wind could trigger passing showers today. Thereafter, cloudiness and isolated showers are expected to increase as a tropical wave moves through the region. Woo-hoo. Persons sensitive to Saharan dust should exercise caution as fluctuating levels are expected. Winds will strengthen, resulting in moderate sea conditions. Small craft operators and swimmers, you're advised to exercise caution. Waves and swells will be peaking from 2 to 4 feet, and the outlook through Wednesday, through Thursday rather. Thursday morning will be occasionally cloudy, slightly hazy and breezy with scattered showers. Sunset for today, Tuesday, will be at 6:20 p.m. while tomorrow's sunrise is at 5:59 a.m. This is the forecast from forwarded from forecaster Gordon at the Met office and presented by yours truly, Lady Grace. Hey, keep it locked right here when I come back after the break. Finance minister to submit 2027 draft budget to Parliament today. That's the lead story. That's next, right after this.
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Live here on 102.7 simultaneously on the 1300 AM band. The Minister of Finance is scheduled to submit the draft 2027 national budget to the President of Parliament today, Tuesday, September 8 at 2 p.m. The draft national ordinance stipulating the budget for the 2027 service year will be submitted on behalf of all ministers in accordance with Article 38 of the National Accountability Ordinance. The ordinance requires the draft budget to be submitted to Parliament by the Minister of Finance no later than the second Tuesday of September. The submission will take place in the General Assembly Chamber of the House of Parliament on Wilhelmina Strat No. 1 in Philipsburg, followed by a press briefing. Proceedings will be broadcast live on TV 15 and the other outlets where the Parliament meetings, of course, are usually transmitted. The submission and briefing will also be streamed online through the Parliament of St. Martin website, its YouTube channel, and also, again, like I said, the other sources where the meetings are transmitted live. Parliament has laid the groundwork for greater digitization, that should be digitalization, artificial intelligence integration, and paperless operations, with a newly established digital transformation and AI workgroup now guiding efforts towards a more open and digitally equipped Parliament. Chairperson of Parliament Sir Westcott Williams outlined the work carried out during the 2025-2026 parliamentary year under the theme Building Digital Trust, Exploring a National AI Strategy and Further Development of an Open Parliament, end quote, during Monday's closing of the parliamentary year. She said Parliament's objective was to examine how emerging technologies could be used while maintaining democracy and the parliamentary process, with a particular focus on greater public involvement, stronger cybersecurity, and more efficient parliamentary systems. During the year, Parliament engaged with stakeholders through study visits, conferences, and discussions concerning digitalization and AI. At the opening of the parliamentary year, Parliament recognized several individuals and institutions for their contributions to artificial intelligence and technology. Those recognized included Ife Badejo, Ricky Sidney, Gregory Richardson, and St. Martin Science Fair Foundation, the Faith School Board, and Social Health Insurance SZV. Parliament also launched a new website providing information on Parliament's organization, page 9, hold on there one sec, on Parliament's organization, MPs public documents, scheduled meetings, and live broadcasts of public meetings. Westcott Williams said the website is intended to bring Parliament closer to the public and will continue to be enhanced. A Central Committee meeting on October 7, 2025 focused on building digital trust, developing a national AI strategy, and advancing an open Parliament. During that meeting, cybersecurity expert and business leader Gregory Richardson shared perspectives on transparency, innovation, and citizen engagement. More of that story on page 9. More from Parliament. Parliament is set to pursue a more paperless, efficient, and digital-enabled way of working in the coming parliamentary year, while also seeking to establish a functioning protocol with the Council of Ministers and strengthen Parliament's independence. Chairperson of Parliament, Sir Westcott Williams, said Monday. Westcott Williams outlined priorities for the coming parliamentary year during her closing statements, marking the end of the 2025-2026 parliamentary year on Monday. Among the priorities she identified is making Parliament paperless. Paperless, I quote, "It is time our operations reflect the century we are in," end quote, Westcott Williams said. She also identified the establishment of protocols with government as a priority, stating, and I quote, "I am still working to establish a functioning protocol with the Council of Ministers. Ours is a dualistic system, but let us be clear. Parliament's work still depends very much on collaboration with government ministers. This working relationship is not a courtesy. It is a necessity," end quote, she said. Page 8. Where that story continues. In more news from Parliament, St. Martin enters the next parliamentary year with major challenges still to address, including healthcare, justice, education, finance, tourism, garbage, roads, and rising crimes. Waliga Action Movement SAM faction leader, Member of Parliament MP Franklin Myers said on Monday,
Myers made the remarks during the closing of the 2025-2026 parliamentary year, reflecting on what he described as an interesting year marked by pressure, challenges, and uncertainty for citizens and politicians. But, I quote, "I have lived and learned that we don't grow when things are easy, we grow when we face challenges," end quote, Myers said. He pointed to St. Martin's history of facing difficult circumstances and overcoming them. I quote again, "St. Martin has been challenged before, and every time this country has been put to the test, St. Martin has rose from the ashes." That speaks volumes not only to our people, but the people who represent those people, which is us, he said, end quote. More of that story on page 8. Roseburg, St. Martin needs relief and results, not more temporary fixes. Unified Resilient St. Martin Movement, URSM faction leader, member of parliament MP Shamira Roseburg, is calling for the 2026-2027 parliamentary year to become a year of tangible results. She said residents need to see plans move from paper into implementation and promise relief become visible in their daily lives. Roseburg made the call during Monday's closing of the 2025-2026 parliamentary year, where she outlined the work of the URSM faction and its individual members over the past year. She described the parliamentary year as one of intense debate and difficult decisions, including a ministerial change within the faction's coalition. She also highlighted the faction's participation in a motion of disapproval concerning the Ministry of Vromi, despite the ministry being headed by a minister from their own coalition. Building digital trust theme for new parliamentary year. Well, Parliament will make responsible artificial intelligence, AI, and digital trust the central focus of the 2026-2027 parliamentary year, with the theme, and I quote, "Building digital trust, responsible AI for a stronger democracy and empowered communities," end quote. Chairperson of Parliament Sir Westcott Williams announced the theme during Monday's closing of the 2025-2026 parliamentary year. She said the theme builds on work undertaken during the past parliamentary year on digital transformation and artificial intelligence. In other news, NVGEBE has the power, but apparently not the spell check. A safety notice posted on the main customer entrance door of utilities company NVGEBE has drawn attention for reasons beyond message it was intended to deliver. The notice asked customers not to wear hats, hoods, or sunglasses when entering the building, citing safety. However, two noticeable spelling mistakes appear on the sign with quote-unquote safety written as S-A-F-T-Y, that's safety, and employees written as employees. That's excluding the L, of course. The message remains clear. Hats, hoods, and sunglasses are not allowed. But at GEBE, Electricity and Water Company, it appears the lights were on while the spell check was taking a break. Oh, my gosh. That's on page 3. Justice ministers push closer cooperation. Information sharing remains key dispute. The four countries of the Kingdom of the Netherlands are moving to strengthen cooperation against organized crime, drug trafficking, and youth crime, but a key disagreement over how police and judicial information should be shared remains unresolved. Our Minister of Justice, Natalie Tackling, joined the Justice Ministers of Curaçao, Aruba, and the Netherlands for the Judicial Four-Party Consultation, JVO, in Curaçao from September 1st to 3rd, where the countries discussed a wide range of shared security challenges. While the meeting produced agreements on several areas, including the administrative approach to undermining crime and disaster response cooperation, the countries remain divided over the legal framework for exchanging police information. Dutch Minister of Justice and Security David van Veel said the Netherlands favors a Consensus Kingdom Act to establish common rules for information sharing.
Curacao, Aruba, and St. Martin has questioned whether kingdom-wide legislation is necessary or whether the same objectives can be achieved through another legal arrangement. The disagreement is not over the need for better information sharing itself. All four countries recognize that criminal networks increasingly operate across borders, making cooperation between police and justice services more important. The Dutch position is that a common legal framework is needed to allow information to be exchanged structurally and under comparable rules throughout the kingdom. No final agreement was reached on the proposal, the proposed legal framework during the Curacao consultation. More of that story on page 4. Pre-trial detention extended in recent student assault case. The pre-trial detention of two suspects ages 16 and 18 has been extended following an assault involving students on the LB Scott Road earlier this week. The two suspects were arrested in connection with the assault of another student at a bus stop near the St. Martin Academy on Wednesday, September 2nd. The incident was recorded and the video circulated widely on social media. Prosecutor extended the suspect's pre-trial detention on Thursday. On Friday, September 4th, the investigative judge of the court determined that both the arrest and the extended detention were lawful. That's the way how they're going to learn a lesson. Well, so be it. Front and back streets to close for 6 hours today for parliamentary year opening. Front street, back street, and connecting side roads will be closed for 6 hours today, Tuesday, as official ceremony takes place for the opening of the new parliamentary year 2026-2027. The roads will be closed from 6 a.m., which means they're closed right now, to 12 noon today in connection with the official opening ceremonies. NAMP Doran calls for less, we're working on it, and more, it's done. Parliament's 2025-2026 annual report to be released on Friday. And also reading program connects students with local authors and literature. 17 after the hour. Lewis, Parliament fell short on holding ministers accountable. And from Coils to Crowns takes Natural Hair conversation to new podcast series. Governor to outline government policy at 2026-2027 parliamentary year opening today. Governor Ajamu G. Bailey is scheduled to set out the policy to be pursued by government when the 2026-2027 parliamentary year officially opens today, Tuesday, September 8th. House of Parliament will hold a solemn plenary session at 10 a.m. in the General Assembly Chamber at Wilhelmina Straat 1 in Philipsburg. Session will be opened by the Chairperson of Parliament, followed by a speech from Governor Bailey outlining government's policy. The annual opening marks the beginning of the new parliamentary year and is held in accordance with Article 46 of the Constitution. Several dignitaries are expected to attend. We'll be watching. From Willemstad, call to abolish inheritance tax and new commanders for Aruba Curacao Militia. And Curacao's Labor Union, Community Board, and members of Civil Servant Union, APFO, as well as numerous acquaintances, friends, and family members said goodbye to George Hernandez on Sunday during a ceremony at the Casa Sindical Fritz Brito in Brivenhat. The farewell to Hernandez, who recently passed away in Colombia, was well attended. At the time of his death, he was chairman of APFO and secretary general of Central General de Trabajadores de Curaçao, CGTC Trade Union Federation. Okay, pass this currency. Just a minute, pasay siete. 11 minutes to four, half eight. It's 19 after the hour. More news in Willemstad. ADC staffers walk off job. Employees of Analytic Diagnostic Center, ADC, in Otrobanda stopped working on Thursday morning, gathering outside the facility to protest ongoing dissatisfaction over their collective labor agreement, CLA. The action comes amid growing labor unrest within Curacao's healthcare sector, with nursing union CBV warning that similar protests could follow at other institutions. CBV representative Suarez Matilda addressed ADC employees during the protest. In Kralendijk, new operations chief at ZJCN, that's Sulai Lau,
Point Blanche Prison Library launches first prison book club. And, yeah, some of the detainees are pictured on the front page this morning. That story, a book club has become the latest step in the development of the Point Blanche Prison Satellite Library, bringing prisoners together with librarians and volunteers for an afternoon of reading, discussion, and reflection. The first book club activity held last month centered on The Alchemist by Paulo Coelho and was facilitated by a librarian from the St. Martin Library. Session brought together prisoners, prisoner volunteers, international volunteers, and library representatives to discuss the story of a young shepherd whose search for treasure ultimately leads to personal transformation. Consumer Foundation eyes modern rent law. Kasav concludes Curacao Jazz Fest that was on Saturday night. And record number of nominees for President of Parliament Award locally. A record number of people have been nominated for the 14th annual President of Parliament Award, with the winning set to be announced today, Tuesday, during the reopening of the reception marking the opening of the 2026-2027 parliamentary year. President of Parliament Sir Westcott Williams made the announcement during Monday's closing of the 2025-2026 parliamentary year. From Willemstad, EU-funded neighborhood improvements in Curacao. In Kralende, Bonaire celebrates national anthem, flag, coat of arms. Sunday, as every year on September 6, Bonaire marked its day of the national anthem and flag, also known as Dia de Bonaire or Bonaire Day. This year, the island also celebrated the 40th anniversary of its own coat of arms with protection as the theme. The latter resonated in various ways throughout the celebration. Pastor Ramiro Richards asked God to protection. That should be for protection for the island against drugs, violence, and crime, but also to protect the earth, climate, and language. News from The Hague, the Netherlands must double water spending, Delta Commissioner warns. Daughter of Nazi surrenders looted Houtsticker painting. In Mar del Plata, the daughter of a Nazi official has surrendered her claims to a painting looted from the collection of Amsterdam art dealer Jacques Houtsticker. This comes a year after the painting was spotted hanging above her sofa in photos on an Argentine real estate agent's website. Federal judge in Mar del Plata, Argentina, approved a settlement last Friday in which Patricia Katkin and her husband, Juan Carlos Cortegoso, can avoid criminal prosecution for concealing the work, Argentinian media reported. In exchange, they have to each pay 2.4 million pesos, or around 400 euros, to a local maternity hospital. Portrait of a Lady now passes to Mare von Sahir, Houtsticker's daughter-in-law and sole heir, who has spent decades tracking down work from the collection. You can run, but you can't hide. In Amsterdam, Europe's largest carbon capture facility opens in the Netherlands. The largest carbon capture facility in Europe opened in the Netherlands on Monday, developed by Norwegian fertilizer company Yara International. The carbon capture and storage, or CCS, facility in Sluiskil in the southern Dutch province of Zeeland will cut emissions at one of Europe's largest fertilizer production sites and transport captured carbon to Norway, Yara said. From 2026, Yara Sluiskil will capture and liquefy up to 800,000 metric tons of carbon dioxide a year. The carbons will be transported and stored 2.6 kilometers beneath the seabed on the Norwegian continental shelf by transport and storage operator Northern Lights. Over in St. Eustatius, Monument Council officially reinstated. And colorectal cancer screening research taking place on Stacia. From Willemstad, utility data may be used to track vacation rentals. Curacao's tax authorities are permitted to use data
from utilities provider Aqualectra to determine whether vacation properties are being rented to tourists. The court of first instance ruled. The decision came in a tax case involving a Netherlands-based owner of three villas in Curaçao. The properties were rented for short stays and advertised through platforms including Airbnb, Mikasu, VRBO, TripAdvisor, Despegar, and marked plots. According to tax authorities, no or insufficient OB turnover tax had been paid on rental income over several years. The Stichting Belasting Accountants Bureau, or SBAP, looked into the rental activity because the owner did not provide enough information. Investigators obtained water and electricity consumption data from the government-owned company and used it to reconstruct periods when the villas were occupied. New political party started in Bonaire on September 6, Bonaire Day. James Finis officially launched Partido Pueblo Progresivo, or Triple P, opening a new political chapter based on one clear principle: every inhabitant first. According to a press release, PPP is an inclusive political movement committed to every inhabitant of Bonaire, their rights regardless of nationality, origin, or background. A major part of the launch was a special exhibition documenting Finis's 1,165-day journey in the international community. Okay, success. Good luck with that. News from the Dutch Kingdom. In Amsterdam, class action lawsuit filed against Snapchat over addictive design. A Dutch Consumer Foundation has filed a class action lawsuit against the maker of Snapchat over the app's addictive design, the second such case brought against the platform in the Netherlands in 3 months. Consumer Mass Claims Foundation, that's Consumer Mass Claims Foundation, SMC, wants the court in Amsterdam to force Snapchat's American parent company to switch off features it claims are built to keep users hooked. These should remain off unless a user deliberately turns them on, SMC said. Foundation is also seeking compensation of between 425 and 1,850 euros per user, depending on how heavily they use the app and the age at which they did so. Dutch schools to make space for languages spoken at home. Amsterdam Canal Swim raises record 3 million euros for ALS research. An Amsterdam travel app leaked personal data for months. 27 after the hour, from the islands in the region, Mario Mitchell to lead a commission of the inquiry into deadly boat collision. From Castries, St. Lucia, retired Eastern Caribbean Supreme Court Justice Mario Mitchell has been officially appointed to chair a four-member commission of inquiry tasked with investigating the tragic circumstances surrounding the fatal maritime collision of Hans Cochon that resulted in four fatalities and left several passengers severely injured. Acting Governor General Felix Finisterre formally constituted the tribunal following executive advice from the Cabinet of Ministers as published in an extraordinary government gazette on 3 September 2026. The official announcement published on 5th of September 2026 marks the formal commencement of administrative arrangements for the high-level statutory investigation. From Bridgetown, Sedima celebrates 35 years of service. As the Caribbean Disaster Emergency Management Agency, CDEMA. Caribbean Airlines records strong domestic air bridge performance during peak summer travel season from Port of Spain, Trinidad, and from Kingston, Jamaica. Jamaica commits $1.2 billion Jamaican dollars to climate resilient irrigation systems in St. Elizabeth. Jamaican delegates arrive in UK to hand over slavery reparations petition to King Charles. A Jamaican delegation has traveled to Britain to submit a landmark petition asking King Charles III, Jamaica's head of state, to refer key questions about slavery and reparations to the Judicial Committee of the Privy Council. Culture Minister Olivia Grange arrived in London with members of Jamaica's National Council on Reparations ahead of the petition's planned submission on Monday, September 7, that was yesterday,
2026. Now, the petition asked whether the forced transportation of Africans to Jamaica was lawful, whether the practice constituted a crime against humanity, and whether Britain has an obligation to provide restitution to Jamaica for slavery and its continuing consequences. The Judicial Committee serves as the final court of appeal for British overseas territories and several Commonwealth countries. The petition seeks legal advice from that body through the monarch's referral authority rather than an immediate award or negotiated payment. Grain said answers from the Privy Council were critical to advancing Jamaica's claim. She argued that inherited systems associated with slavery still place Jamaica as an economic and social disadvantage, affecting education, health, and the country's capacity to respond to challenges such as the climate crisis. From Georgetown, ferry crew further remanded, paper committal to commence on November 16. Three men, including the captain and two crew members, charged in connection with the deaths arising from the MV Barima tragedy, were further remanded to prison on Monday after the prosecution made full disclosure of its case. When the matter was called before Magistrate Ravindra Mohabir at the Charity Magistrates Court, Prosecutor Mandel Moore informed the court that the prosecution had made full disclosure. This means the state has handled over all or has handed over all gathered evidence and material information to the defense team. The accused, Kevin Price, called KP, a 40-year-old captain of Melanic Damisana, East Coast Demerara. Rondell Dwayne Roberts, a 42-year-old chief mate of Meadow Grove Public Road, East Bank Demerara. And Dylan Granderson, 33-year-old goods superintendent of Fellowship West Coast Demerara, appeared virtually via Zoom. Price and Granderson were represented by attorney Dexter Smart, along with a team of lawyers that included Dexter Todd, while attorney Everton Lamy Singh appeared for Roberts. From Port of Spain, $9 million in carnival prize money still unpaid as September deadline nears. Well, you know, Well, carnival band leaders in Trinidad and Tobago are still awaiting approximately $9 million TT dollars in prize money from the 2026 celebrations as a government commitment to address the outstanding payments by mid-September 2026 approaches. Trinidad and Tobago Carnival Bands Association President Mark Ayan said payments totaling $4.5 million TT dollars from the National Carnival Commission did not represent the full prize allocation. He said the money covered administrative and operational costs as well as part of the prizes. According to Ayan, the commission paid the association $850,000 TT dollars on January 21st, 2026 for administrative and operational support. A further $3 million TT dollars was paid on February 7, 2026 as a part payment towards prizes and was allocated to the Junior Carnival prize structure. He placed the outstanding allocation for Senior Carnival at approximately $9 million TT dollars. It's now 7:33 here on 102.7. Got your health and beauty section in the paper today. Speaking of carnival, did you watch the Labor Day parade on Eastern Parkway yesterday? There was an incident there where two young ladies actually were handcuffed and led away by police officers. And one thing you always must remember, you don't put your hands on a police officer. Oh boy. She smacked the female police officer and that was the end of her parade right there. Seriously, that was the end of her parade right there, boy. Bolivia confirms 9 deaths after military-based explosion. AI could pose existential risk to humanity, UN Rights Chief warns. From Geneva,
UN Rights Chief Volker Turk warned on Monday that artificial intelligence could pose a threat to humanity and pledged to press AI firms to reduce risks that his office said included disruptions to services, communications, and democratic systems. He called for cast iron guarantees to secure AI in a speech ahead of the start of the unprecedented second term, in which he also demanded accountability over deaths in the U.S. immigration custody and condemned Russia's reported use of autonomous drones. The wide-ranging address was his first to the 47-member council since he won the four-year term in July in the face of opposition from Moscow and Washington, stating, and I quote, I share the concerns of industry insiders that advanced AI could pose an existential risk to humanity, end quote, Turk told the body in Geneva. I am calling here today for an all-out effort to put cast iron guarantees in place around the safety and security of AI before it is too late. Time check, it's 7:35 here on 102.7. Also, Israeli strikes on southern Lebanese town kill 12 people as fears of escalation mount. And Russia slams U.S. dispatch of missile system to Norway. It's, 7:35. Let's recap the stories making news this morning from the front page of the Daily Herald for today, Tuesday, the 8th of September, 2026. Syria outlines progress toward open parliament, responsible AI. Finance ministers to submit 2027 draft budget to parliament today. Myers, better days are ahead, but country must work to achieve them. And parliament to pursue paperless operations, government protocols, and greater transparency. Reminding you that Front Street and Back Street are closed today for the 6 hours. They're currently closed until 12 p.m. for the opening of the parliamentary year. No access to Back Street and no access to Front Street. Okay, got it? Good. 7:36, time for...

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Okay, that's great sound by UB40 right here, 93.9 FM. Studio time, it's 1 minute to 12, and I'm just going to take it up to the news of Papiamento from Radio Benair. So just stay tuned for that coming up. Don't forget to join the local news at 5 minutes past 1 o'clock from the PGD2 studios. Just to stay tuned for that coming up. Don't forget to listen to PJF2 FM, broadcasting from the Netherlands into the Caribbean island of Saba. Good day to each and every one of you, those of you on the internet. Hi there to you.

0: Levan said that his commitment to the two-state solution had led him to a deep sense of shame about what's been happening in Palestine.
1: Today I announce that the official view of the British government is that the occupation is unlawful. Because of Israel's entrenchment of its control, its intention to extend permanent sovereignty, and its expansionist agenda via illegal settlements. Madam Deputy Speaker, our position is not just an overdue statement of reality. The government believes the unlawfulness of the occupation should be reflected in the economic relationships we choose to have with the occupied territories.
0: Mr. Miliband also said France, Canada and 10 other countries would ban the import of goods from the settlement. The British ban will also include action against companies and individuals that provide financing or real estate for settlement expansion. Here's our senior political correspondent, Henry Zeffman.
2: A couple of things that I think weren't necessarily expected. A new ban on arms licenses that, quote, materially contribute to the occupation. He also said, this I think a very important moment, the UK government agrees that there is ethnic cleansing of Palestinians in areas of the West Bank. It's designed as a clear statement from the UK government of why it is taking this very significant action today.
0: In response to Britain's decision, the Israeli Foreign Minister, Gideon Saar, has said Israel is shutting down the UK consulate in Jerusalem and expelling British representatives from the International Gaza Support Centre, among other measures.
3: Today, with the agreement of Prime Minister Netanyahu, I decided on a series of Israel

0: Israeli countermeasures in response to the series of new sanctions announced today by the British Foreign Secretary of the Labour government and following a series of anti-Israel decisions by the Labour government. The accusations made today by the Foreign Secretary in the British Parliament were outrageous lies.
1: Mr. Saar said Mr. Miliband's statement amounted to a blatant interference in Israel's upcoming election. Speaking just before the move was announced, President Isaac Herzog said London's decision would fall on the wrong side of history. The Palestinian authorities welcomed the move as an important step towards confronting Israel's violations against the Palestinian people. In other news, the Houthis in Yemen say Saudi warplanes have carried out airstrikes there in retaliation for missile and drone attacks conducted earlier by the Iranian-backed rebels. Riyadh says dozens of people were wounded as a number of locations were hit, included King Khalid Military Air Base. World news from the BBC. A study of hundreds of thousands of 15-year-olds across more than 90 countries has recorded the lowest ever average levels of performance in science, reading and mathematics. The OECD's report found reading scores saw a particularly steep fall over the past 3 years. The researchers said it was troubling that there had been a decline in the skills that mattered most in the age of AI, such as critical thinking. Reports from North Kordofan State in Sudan say at least 11 people have been killed in a drone attack on the army-controlled town of Umruaba. The projectile struck a crowded courtyard in a court complex. Medics say it was an attack by the paramilitary Rapid Support Forces, though there's been no independent confirmation. The drone strike came as international diplomats were expected in the Sudanese capital Khartoum for consultations aimed at ending the civil war. Cluster munitions killed or injured more than 1,000 people worldwide in 2025, with most victims recorded in Ukraine. A report by the Cluster Munition Coalition found that civilians accounted for the vast majority of casualties, two-fifths of whom were children. This is the third highest annual toll on record. Kenya's granted undocumented migrants living in the country a 90-day grace period to regularize their immigration status. President William Ruto has ordered the closure of small businesses operated by foreign nationals, saying that work should be left to Kenyans only. Thomas Mkwana reports.
2: Following the declaration, hundreds of immigrants, notably from neighboring Burundi, flocked to the embassy yesterday to process their travel documents. The Kenyan government says the measures are meant to protect economic opportunities for its citizens, warning against any attacks on foreign nationals and their businesses. Kenya hosts nearly 865,000 refugees and asylum seekers, according to data from the United Nations High Commissioner for Refugees.
1: That's the latest. BBC News.
3: 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Reliability, accuracy, and objectivity. 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
4: 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Prostate cancer can be healed if caught early. So, are you a scared chicken or a proud rooster cock? This September, man up, check up, een kleine prik en het is gebeurd. Doei!
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6: Welcome to the local report on the Voice of St. Martin. I am D'Angelo Duzosa. The Parliament of St. Martin officially opened the 2026 to 2027 parliamentary year on Tuesday morning, September 8th, in accordance with Article 46, Paragraph 2 of the Constitution. This year's parliamentary session is being held under the theme, Building Digital Trust, Responsible AI for a Stronger Democracy and Empowered Communities. The ceremonial opening began with a traditional military march featuring the St. Martin Detachment of Marines, representatives of the Voluntary Corps of St. Martin, or VCIS, and the St. Martin Police Force, KPSM. The ceremony continued with the arrival of special guests and dignitaries, including representatives of the High Councils of State, President of the Collectivité, Louis Mussington, former President of Parliament, Acting Governor Dr. Emiko Bird Lake, and former Governor Dr. Andis Eugene Holliday. At approximately 10:25 Tuesday morning, Governor of St. Martin, His Excellency Ajamu Bailey, accompanied by his wife and entourage, arrived at the Parliament building. He was received by a special parliamentary committee and escorted to the chambers, where he delivered the address marking the official opening of the new parliamentary year. In his 32-minute address, Governor Bailey outlined the government's vision and key priorities for the 2026 to 2027 parliamentary year, with particular attention to the country's 2027 budget. The budget projects 662.2 million Caribbean guilders in expenditures against 670.3 million guilders in revenues, resulting in a projected positive balance of 8.1 million guilders. Governor Bailey described the submission of the 2027 budget to Parliament as an important milestone in strengthening St. Martin's fiscal governance, accountability, and financial planning. He said the early submission reflects the government's efforts to improve the budgetary process and give Parliament sufficient opportunity to review and deliberate on the country's financial framework.
7: In addition, the budget provides for 221.2 million Caribbean guilders in capital investments, 5.2 million Caribbean guilders in loans, and authorizes up to 52.9 million Caribbean guilders in financing for capital investments. These figures reflect a continued focus on maintaining fiscal balance and responsible financial management, while at the same time creating room for investments that support the continued development of St. Martin and address the priorities of its people. The submission of the 2027 budget is therefore more than an administrative achievement. It represents an important step in strengthening the country's financial planning and governance. The budget legislation establishes the financial framework for the 2027 fiscal year and provides the legal basis for the implementation of the government's policies and programs. As Parliament begins this new year, the availability of the 2027 budget provides an opportunity for meaningful and thorough consideration of the financial priorities of the country and the path forward towards sustainable development, sound public finances, and a stronger St. Martin.
6: On the issue of the economy, the governor painted a positive picture. The economy has continued to demonstrate resilience despite an increasingly uncertain international environment, he said.
7: Tourism remains the primary driver of economic activity, supported by continued growth in both stayover and cruise arrivals. Air arrivals during the first half of 2026 reached 566,722, an increase of 21.4% compared with the same period in 2025, while cruise arrivals approached 1 million, reflecting growth of 13.9%. Turnover tax revenue for 2025 increased by 7.4% to 171.3 million Caribbean guilders, while inflation remained comparatively contained. For 2027, the economy is projected to grow by approximately 2.2% in real terms, while inflation is projected at approximately 2.1%. The debt to GDP ratio is expected to remain between 32 and 33%. These indicators provide reason for cautious optimism while underscoring the importance of maintaining fiscal discipline and continuing institutional reforms. At the same time, government remains committed to strengthening implementation capacity, addressing staffing shortages, and increasing the country's resilience to economic, social, and climate-related challenges. Government also continues to invest in the country's social and economic development across the areas of healthcare, education, social development, labor, public safety, housing, infrastructure, climate resilience, and economic diversification. Reforms are being pursued to strengthen institutions, improve public services, and ensure that the economic progress is accompanied by tangible improvements in the quality of life of the people of St. Martin.
6: Governor Bailey noted that the country continues to build on the progress achieved in recent years, while also confronting the structural challenges that remain. He highlighted steps being taken by the Ministry of General Affairs to stabilize and strengthen the shared services that provide essential support across the entire public administration.
7: Particularly the departments of personnel and organization, legal affairs, ICT, and facility services. Crisis measures, intensified recruitment, and administrative compliance initiatives are being implemented to address long-standing backlogs in invoices for services already delivered, while also strengthening organizational capacity and improving service delivery across government. A screening law for political office holders will be delivered to ensure the integrity of our government. A central initiative will be the introduction of an electronic human resource management system based on Microsoft Dynamics 365 with AI instruments to improve data-driven working. This will replace fragmented paper-based processes, establish a single source of reliable personnel information, and enable employee and management self-service. When it comes to the use of artificial intelligence, the government is looking forward to working together with the Digital Transformation and AI Workgroup that Parliament set up in early 2026. Government will continue to invest in a professional, motivated, and properly supported civil service. In consultation with the unions represented in the CCSU, government intends to work towards a multi-year agreement addressing salaries and basic working conditions while taking due account of the country's financial constraints.
6: Speaking there, Governor of St. Martin, Ajamu Bailey. We will bring you more information from the governor's address delivered on Tuesday, September 8th on the occasion of the opening of the new parliamentary year 2026 to 2027 in a follow-up news segment. Following the governor's speech, the chairlady of parliament, the Honorable Sarah Westcott-Williams, then officially declared the new parliamentary year 2026 to 2027 open.
8: Excellency, thank you for that address. We truly appreciate it. With this, distinguished guests, I hereby declare the parliamentary year 2026-2027 officially opened.
6: Chair Lady of Parliament, Sarah Westcott-Williams. Meanwhile, as the parliamentary year 2025 to 2026 officially came to a close on Monday morning, September 7th, faction leaders in the House of Assembly representing the URSM, SAM, DP, NA, UP, PFP, and NOW reflected on the past parliamentary year. While some highlighted the numerous challenges still facing the country and directed criticism at the government, others pointed to what they described as achievements during the past year. NOW Party faction leader, the Honorable Lyndon Lewis, also outlined his priorities for the new parliamentary year, with a continued focus on public safety, justice reform, stronger parliamentary oversight, improved infrastructure, affordable living, increased revenue generation, and greater opportunities for the people of St. Martin.
9: I intend to focus particularly on the outstanding placements and financial obligations owed to the justice workers, including those that are already on pension. The operational needs of the prison, customs, immigration, Coast Guard, police, Court of Guardianship, Victim Support Services, National Detective Agency, Turning Point and even the Public Prosecutor's Office, who have recently taken the Minister of Justice to court and won regarding their long-awaited salary increase and indexations and all other departments that fall under the umbrella of justice. Crime prevention, community policing, and the strengthening the overall justice chain will also remain one of my main priorities. I will also continue pressing for solutions to the cost of living crisis. Too many families are working hard, but remain unable to keep pace with the cost of food, electricity, housing, and other basic necessities. This also includes the overall care of our senior citizens. Education must also receive greater attention. Our schools should be safe, properly maintained, and adequately staffed. Teachers and students require an environment that supports learning and development. We must ensure that our people are being prepared not only to find employment, but also become entrepreneurs, innovators, and responsible leaders in our beloved St. Martin. I believe Parliament fell short in ensuring consistent follow-up and holding ministers accountable for their commitments. Too many questions remain unanswered, while several important matters affecting the public were not addressed with the urgency they deserved. In this coming year, I would like to see Parliament place the needs of the St. Martin people above political interests, improve its legislative productivity, and ensure that an adequate budget be put in place to members of Parliament with regard to legislation, that motions and commitments result in meaningful action and execution. My commitment remains firm. I will continue asking the difficult questions if need be, demanding transparency and advocating for practical solutions that improve the quality and well-being of all the people of St. Martin.
6: Member of Parliament of the Now Party, Lyndon Lewis. Democratic Party faction leader in the House of Assembly, the Honorable Viren Kotai, says the Ministry of Tourism, Economic Affairs, Transport and Telecommunication, TIET, has successfully contributed to an influx of visitors to St. Martin. He noted that the island appears to be experiencing a shift in its traditional tourism patterns, with what was once considered an off-season becoming less apparent. However, he questioned how the benefits of the tourism sector's continued success can translate into tangible opportunities and improve livelihoods for the people of St. Martin. How do we ensure that the success trickles down to our people? He asked during his reflection presentation.
10: High visitor numbers are important, but numbers alone cannot be the final measurement of success. Our people must feel the economy working for them. I also recognize the efforts of our Prime Minister, who is working across party lines in pursuit of relief for the people of St. Martin. I commend that approach. There are times when the needs of the country must rise above political colors. But I will also say this. Let us actually find the relief for the people of St. Martin. Our people cannot live on discussions alone. They cannot pay their bills with promises. They cannot take good intentions to the supermarket. Whatever form that relief ultimately takes, it must be meaningful, responsible, and something that reaches the people who need it. I also wish to commend the Minister of Finance for working towards bringing a 2027 budget in a timely manner. Timely budgeting is important for good governance, financial planning, and the ability of government and parliament to properly execute their responsibilities. But as we examine that budget, I hope we also see more ideas for generating sustainable revenue, because our conversation cannot continuously be about what we cannot afford. Our justice system and law enforcement professionals are confronted with the realities of crime and public safety on a daily basis. And as time changes, those involved in criminal activity are becoming increasingly innovative in the methods that they are using. Our response must evolve as well. We cannot continuously fight today's problems with yesterday's solutions. We should not pretend that everything is perfectly simple because we are part of a governing coalition. But neither should we believe as though nothing is working simply because challenges remain. Good governance requires us to be mature enough to acknowledge both. We can commend a minister and still ask for more. We can support our government and still hold it accountable. We can celebrate progress and still recognize that our destination has not yet been reached. That is not contradiction. That is responsibility. And perhaps that is one of the most important things we should carry with us into the next parliamentary year. St. Martin does not need perfection. St. Martin needs consistency. It needs accountability. It needs innovation. It needs cooperation. And it needs leaders who understand that when something does not go according to plan, we do not simply throw up our hands and say it cannot be done. We adjust, we regroup, and we find another way. Because that's who we are as a people. We are relentless. We have fallen before and we have gotten back up. We have encountered roadblocks and we have found another road. So while our country may not yet be everything we want it to be, I remain hopeful of what it can become.
6: Democratic Party Member of Parliament, Viren Kotai. We will have more from the closing of the parliamentary year 2025 to 2026 in a subsequent newscast. Minister of Justice Natalie Tackling represented St. Martin at the Judicial Four-Party Consultation JVO held in Curaçao from September 1st to 3rd. The three-day consultation brought together ministers of justice of St. Martin, Curaçao, Aruba, and the Netherlands to discuss shared justice and security challenges facing the kingdom. Curaçao hosted this year's JVO under the chairmanship of its Minister of Justice, Shelton Hato. Here is Johan James with that report.
2: The three-day consultation brought together justice officials and ministers to review progress on existing cooperation arrangements and determine where further joint action is required. Discussions covered a broad range of issues affecting St. Martin and the wider Caribbean region, including youth crime prevention, organized and cross-border crime, border control and migration, maritime security, detention, illicit financial flows, drug trafficking, data protection, and capacity within the justice chain. A key priority for St. Martin was the continued development of a more preventive approach to youth crime. Minister Tackling emphasized that effective intervention cannot begin only after a young person enters the criminal justice system. Greater attention must be placed on the circumstances that place young people at risk and on strengthening intervention before criminal behavior becomes entrenched. The four countries agreed on the importance of continuing their joint work on youth crime prevention. Curaçao and Aruba will take forward the chairmanship and secretariat of the working group in this area, with further exchange expected in the coming months. The ministers addressed challenges that cannot effectively be tackled by one country acting alone. For St. Martin, cooperation remains particularly important in combating organized crime, illegal trafficking, criminal financial flows, and other cross-border threats. The discussions included the role of regional and shared justice institutions, the Coast Guard, investigative cooperation, police capacity, and opportunities for countries to provide one another with expertise and support where capacity is limited. During this JVO, the ministers also formally signed the amendment protocol to the administrative approach to undermining crime, Bestuurlijk Aanpak Ondermijning. The amendment protocol had been an agenda item at the previous JVO, but had not yet been formally signed. With the signing now completed, the outstanding agenda item has been formally concluded. Minister Tackling underscored that cooperation within the kingdom must remain based on mutual respect for the responsibilities and autonomy of each country. For St. Martin, this means actively participating in regional cooperation while ensuring that the country's own priorities and circumstances remain fully represented when kingdom-wide agreements are discussed. In addition to the formal ministerial meeting, the ministers participated in a strategic session on September 2nd. The strategic format, first incorporated with the JVO hosted by St. Martin in January 2026, provides the ministers with dedicated space to look beyond individual decision points and discuss the longer-term direction of justice cooperation within the kingdom. Reporting from Studio One for the Voice of St. Martin, I'm Johan James.
6: The Executive Council of the Collectivité of Saint-Martin reviewed 23 decisions on September 3rd, including cultural funding and urban planning matters. The Council approved €396,500 in cultural grants for local associations, including €30,000 each for Committee Miss Saint-Martin, La Voix de Saint-Martin, and Youth Radio, €25,000 for Festival of Traditions and Cultures, and €32,000 for the Voices of Walichi. The council also reviewed 14 property declarations but decided not to exercise its urban preemption right on any of them. 8 urban planning applications were examined. 3 were approved, including projects in Concordia, Cache de Orleans, and La Savane. 4 applications were rejected, mainly because required documents were not submitted within the prescribed 3-month deadline, while 1 project in Orion Bay was denied based on applicable land use regulations. This is the local and national news. As we continue in this newscast, from Oranjestad, Aruba, the fire department at Queen Beatrix International Airport has received 2 new Rosenbauer Panther 6x6 crash tenders, specialized vehicles designed for aircraft rescue and firefighting. The government ordered 3 vehicles at a cost of 2.66 million Aruban florin each. The first 2 have now arrived in Aruba, bringing the total investment to 7.98 million Aruban florins. The crash tenders were ordered in 2025 and built in Austria. They were configured to meet national and international aviation safety requirements. In news coming from the other side of the Atlantic, former Dutch Prime Minister Mark Rutte has defended the nationwide coronavirus curfew, calling it unavoidable and saying there was no alternative to the measure. Testifying before a parliamentary inquiry into the government's pandemic response, Rutte said the curfew, along with school closures and other restrictions, was necessary to control infections and prevent the healthcare system from reaching a code black crisis. His testimony comes after earlier witnesses questioned the curfew's effectiveness and criticized the government for failing to clearly explain why it was necessary. The measure also triggered riots in several Dutch cities and was later identified by many residents as the most severe pandemic restriction. And finally, in this newscast from France, a Colombian soldier in the French Foreign Legion who was taken hostage by guerrillas in Colombia escaped his captors after a 4-day trek on foot through rebel-held territory. Jose Olgar Melo Chari was taken hostage on August 6 by a descendant faction of the now-defunct FARC guerrilla group while he was traveling on a highway in Colombia's southwest. Morgan Arie of France 24 has more.
11: A month ago, the French Foreign Legionnaire was traveling in southern Colombia, officially on vacation in a rural, mountainous, and dangerous region, the department of Nariño. The Legionnaire went missing on the 6th of August. A photo of him was subsequently released and picked up by the Colombian media. He is seen handcuffed in an unknown location, and a group, a distant faction of the FARC that has never laid down its arms, claims responsibility for the kidnapping.
12: He was captured after his status as a foreign soldier was confirmed in an area where military operations against our units were underway.
11: His escape was straight out of an action movie. Abducted near the village of Cumbatara, he reportedly managed to escape on the 1st of September, walking for 4 days through the mountains before taking refuge at the Policarpa police station. Placed in a secure location, he was transported that same day to the city of San Juan de Pasto and taken to a medical center. A military source said that the corporal is safe and sound. France's Ministry of the Armed Forces has not yet issued an official statement.
6: France 24's Morgan Aye. And with that, we conclude this edition of The Local Report. I am D'Angelo Duzon-Saw on The Voice of St. Martin.

Did you know that some wireless devices can significantly interfere with the mobile network on Bonaire, Ceiba, and Statia? So make sure that your purchase has a CE or FCC mark and uses the right frequencies. 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
2: Yeah.
1: Y'all know. Yeah, check this out.

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You're off to study in the Netherlands soon. 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Have you sorted out your student finance? 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